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5: 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In 1874, a 19.28 kilogram meteorite landed 3 miles west of Coolac, presumably trying to blend in with the other rocks around it. When the meteor was originally found, it ended up as a fire stop in an open fireplace for about 5 years before its value was realised. The rock was extensively restudied in 1937 and it was established contained mainly nickel. Its origins are still unknown.

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4: G'day, this is Colin Buchanan. You know, we're all heading for the mighty Tamworth Country Music Festival. It's on for 10 days, climaxing with the Country Music Awards of Australia. 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
1: Welcome to Tar Cutter. Charles Ebden was a pioneer founder of Tar Cutter. In 1851, Ebden was appointed Auditor General in the new Victorian government. However, he was not a member of the Executive Council and soon tired of defending policies which he had little part in making. He resigned in October 1852 when he was not promoted Colonial Treasurer. Disapproval of the government's break with the squatters on land policy may also have affected his decision. Charles La Trobe was glad to be rid of him because of his peculiarities of temperament.
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0: Following these simple rules will make using roundabouts easier. The roundabout sign means slow down and prepare to give way. So as you're approaching a roundabout, you must slow down and if necessary stop and give way to traffic already on the roundabout. When there is a safe gap in the traffic, enter the roundabout. You must also indicate left when exiting. Remember, slow down and give way to traffic already on the roundabout. The road is there, Shane.
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3: The Australian Border Force protects Australia, detecting more than 134 kilos of illicit drugs and inspecting over a million mail items a week. But sometimes, threats can be detected within our border. So if you see something suspicious,

0: Hi, this is Lee Kernighan here, and we're all heading for the mighty Tamworth Country Music Festival. It's on for 10 days, climaxing with the Country Music Awards of Australia. Hope to see you there.
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0: Stewie French is a well-known guitar player, musician in his own right, and he wrote a song, and he sent me this song and said, mate, I think this would be really great with your voice, and because of the fact that Holden have, you know, made their final car in Australia, they don't, you know, no longer do that, and he said it's a really sentimental song and it means a lot to him. And as soon as I heard it, I thought, oh my God, that's fantastic, you know, what a beautiful song, what a great sentiment, not only about, you know, the last of the Holdens being made here, but also about how, you know, things have changed so much, and we don't produce as much of our own sort of things anymore, and it's a beautiful song.
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1: The driver looks worriedly in a side mirror as a police officer approaches his car.
2: So you're going too fast.
1: The policeman has a double.
3: License, boys.
4: 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Which means if you're caught speeding or not wearing a seatbelt or helmet, you're in for double the consequences. 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So with double demerits these holidays, think twice.
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5: Well, customs caught up with him at Perth Airport, trying to smuggle something like 200 native birds and animals out.
4: Oh, mate, they're worth a fortune overseas.
5: Not this lot. This bloke's facing up to 10 years in jail.
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0: When approaching a level crossing with flashing lights, stop at the white line when flashing lights and bells are operating. Wait for lights and bells to cease operating before proceeding. Obey the signs and signals at level crossings.
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5: Hi, this is Anne Kirkpatrick, and as you know, January is country music time. 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

0: Catch you later.
1: 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Keep this up. We'll win the Unimated next year. All done.
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0: 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Drivers must obey the school zone speed limit of 40 kilometres per hour between the school zone and end school zone signs. 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
2: Welcome to Tar Cutter. In 1956, Shell intended producing an Olympic Games film and had brought a director and film editor from England for this project. The torch was flown from Athens to Darwin and then to its Australian starting point in Cairns, Queensland, by the RAAF, then run the 4,450 kilometres by the torchbearers to Melbourne. The torchbearers ran day and night, and the assignment of famous Australian cinematographer John Leake, ably assisted by Max Lemon, was to film the torchbearers along parts of this journey. However, when they were filming the torch relay running through Tar Cutter, Shell decided not to continue with the film. The film still exists today and is a wonderful memory of a thriving 1950s Tar Cutter.
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0: Get away from it all at the historic Hunter's Tryst Lodge. 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Just take a beverage exit off the Hume Freeway. 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That's 03-9745-2422.
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0: Back in 1849, a Victorian barley farmer began brewing his own beer in a small wooden shack at the back of his farm. For 15 years he toiled with barley, hops and yeast, trying to ferment that perfect brew. But he never got it right. And then he died. So we bought up the land in Pyramid Hill at a very cheap price and built a magnificent pub. And today that's the very same pub that brings you great hospitality along with that glorious Carlton Draft. What a lovely story. Good friends and good company. You'll find it all at the Victoria Hotel, Pyramid Hill.
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2: 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We're underage.
3: 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Give us some cash.
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4: Here, boys.
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6: Welcome to Tarka. Tarka has a strong history of firefighting bravery. Sid Hurd was born in the Hawksdale area of Victoria, and his parents managed stations in various parts of the Riverina. Sid came to Tarkata in 1928 and settled at Springfield, marrying Edna Caroline Webb in 1933. He became interested in the Bushfire Brigade work and was captain of the Tarkata Brigade between 1940 to 1960. After the devastating fires in 1952, which swept through many areas, Sid and Alex Porters were the prime movers in setting up one of the first Bushfire Brigade radio networks in New South Wales. They experienced difficulty obtaining a radio licence, as this concept was so new. Their radio call sign of VL2PK has carried on to be the current call sign of the Wagga City Council's Bushfire Brigade today. From 1960 to the mid-70s, Sid was the communications officer for the Tarkata Bushfire Brigade and operated the base radio for this area.
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2: 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I work for Mawson's and they're a fantastic company to work for. They're really supportive of their staff and they're really involved in the community. 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

0: it's always a big, big, big compliment to hear someone say, I watched you on the show, but I had no idea. You know, I just took a chance to come and see you, and it was so much better than I thought it was going to be. You know, in a way, I guess the expectations were low, and that's kind of almost a downer. But then you think, the fact that they were blown away, that's a great thing. And I always take that as a compliment, because maybe they had a little bit of interest because they saw a guy on a TV show, and he was coming to play a show nearby, and what the heck, might as well. And then the fact that I put on a great show and really pour my heart into it, if that makes sense.
1: Back in 1849, a Victorian barley farmer began brewing his own beer in a small wooden shack at the back of his farm. For 15 years he toiled with barley, hops and yeast, trying to ferment that perfect brew. But he never got it right. And then he died. So we bought up the land in Pyramid Hill at a very cheap price and built a magnificent pub. And today that's the very same pub that brings you great hospitality along with that glorious Carlton Draft. What a lovely story. Good friends and good company. You'll find it all at the Victoria Hotel, Pyramid Hill.
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0: Well, I guess Slim Dusty started for me when I was just a small child growing up on our family cattle property, and my father always used to play Slim constantly on his little old record player, you know. And every couple of weeks we'd go into Kingaroy, our hometown, and he'd buy a new vinyl album. It was usually a Slim album, and we couldn't wait to get home and put it on the old record player. Gee, I think I must have scratched nearly every record in his collection as a kid, just trying to listen to Slim songs, you know. And then, I guess, for me, you know, the beauty of Slim's songs was that it was all about our life on the land, you know. It was about what we did. And to those day, and to this day, I listen to some of those old songs, and it was like they were almost preempting my life, you know. And that's why Slim's material means so much to me. I can remember when I was probably about 12, Slim brought his show through Kingaroy, and there was a competition in the local newspaper. And I remember that I won one of his albums. And I remember being scared stiff on the night of the show when they presented him on stage, and Slim shook my hand and was like, oh, geez, I'm not going to wash this hand ever again, you know. And I reckon a little bit of that rubbed off, because here I am standing behind the car.
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1: 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We'd like to welcome you to the show today as we count down the top 30 tracks on the Australian Country Chart for Thursday, the 24th of September. And at 30, we have Anthony Baxter with his brand new single, Back Home Again, making its entry. 29, Greg Champion is still holding in after 10 weeks. She Lives Right Out on the Moonbee Range. Excellent result for Greg Champion. 28, Bertie Nichols and the Butler Band are still holding in there. 15 weeks, went to number one, was The Last Ranger. 27, Brendan McMahon, Living Our Dream, 10 weeks and a number one. And also another former number one holds the 26th position, Patsy and Dave, Goodbye in Her Eyes. 25, Lindsay Butler is still in there with Silver Wings. 24, Carol Markstrom, Una Buena Vida, 12 weeks and went to number one. 23, Ron Christopher with Dakota. 22, Charlie Adams has lifted a couple of spots with Sweet Adeline. And 21 is Ashley Cook. Kelly Dixon wrote the song. That brings us to the top 20 this week on the Australian Country Chart. This is Country Countdown. I'm Shazza Lee. And joining me as my co-host this week is Peggy Gilchrist, Australia's Queen of the Country Piano. Hi, Peg.
2: G'day, Shaz. How you going?
1: Great to be with you, Peg, and it's really exciting to be now playing the top 20 tracks in Australia. We'd like to kick off with the track at number 20, Zither Jackson, Celestial Love.
3: Love began with a storm and land.

0: Congratulations, Zither. That's a great song, Celestial Love, written, of course, by yourself.
1: And at 19, we have John R. Coburn with his new single, The Man from Winderley. This track's been in for 3 weeks now, already in the top 20. Let's have a listen to John R. Coburn, The Man from Winderley, at number 19 this week.

0: another self-penned song, The Man from Wimberley by John R. Coburn. 18 is Cole Thompson, and Cole has been no stranger to the national country chart. His new single has been 4 weeks now, lifting right into the top 20 at 18, Cowboy in a Continental Suit by Cole Thompson.
1: He walked out in Erie, all dressed up to the

my pocket of this continental suit. 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We thought it must have been crazy when he opened up the gate. Standing just inside with 1,500 pounds of hate. Buckskin tried to run him down, but the stranger was too quick. Stepped astride and threw his arms around the horse's neck. 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Sat like he was born there in his continental suit.

0: Isn't it great to see Cole Thompson doing so well? Cowboy in a Continental Suit, an old Marty Robbins song.
1: Cole's just a fantastic vocalist. At number 17, SB Mackay Stanton, featuring Ray Roper, has released another hit single, Catch 22, the musician's song, 3 weeks at number 17. This is SB Mackay Stanton and Ray Roper.

0: again, another self-penned track, SB Mackay Stanton featuring Ray Roper, Catch 22, the musician's song.
1: And at 16, Darrigan has done incredibly well with his new single. He had a great track out a couple of years ago, which went right up through the charts. This one hit number one on the alternate music chart, and it is gaining great traction in the country music sector as well. Number 16, Get What You Believe, Darrigan.

carry and get what you believe, written by Bert, all the way from Western Australia. Yeah, I really like the sound that that they're getting with Dorothy and their group, and I think that they're going to have great continued success into the future. 15 is a debut performer to the Australian radio network, Angela Tsang. 6 weeks in the chart now, already at 15, it's What's Inside.

Sam, it's What's Inside. Angela's from America, and this track was written by Mike Owens. 14 is Cole Thompson and Vanessa Warra. Harvest Moon is the name of their new duo, and Cole and Vanessa actually tour Australia together. Wonderful to see them putting out collaborations which are doing so well on radio. This one's been in for 6 weeks now. Last week at 15, it's jumped another spot to 14. Cole Thompson and Vanessa Warra, Harvest Moon.

0: That was a Neil Young song, Harvest Moon, by Cole Thompson and Vanessa Wara. And I've got to say, that's a song I've not heard before.
1: Yeah, they do it so well, Peg. Yes. I think it's a great contribution. Neil Young's a great writer, and many people would remember that song, though.
0: Oh, right. Well, it's a lovely song, and they do a great job of it, for sure.
1: 13, Shazalee, new gospel song, which is doing incredibly well. It's lifted to number one on the gospel chart, which is I'm really excited about, and doing well in country as well. 5 weeks in the chart, To Live in Love and Light, Shazalee, number 13 this week.

0: Number 13, Australia's First Lady of Song, Shazily, to live in love and light, one of her beautiful gospel songs off the Blessings album.
1: Thanks, Peg. And at number 12, Penny Burke has done very well with Ballarat to Cloncurry. This song went to number one on both the Australian country chart and also the trad chart. Here it is, Ballarat to Cloncurry, sitting at number 12 this week for Penny Burke.

0: Number 12, Penny Burke, Ballarat to Cloncurry. And this is a really nice song, Shaz. I like this one.
1: Yeah, it was written by Penny as well. And her new single is about to hit the market, goes to radio soon, following the success of that track, Ballarat to Cloncurry. At 11 this week, Levi Kobe is still doing extremely well. This song has been in the chart for 10 weeks now, did go to number one, and it is still holding firm at 11. Red, White and Blue by Levi Kobe.

0: Slave for Americans, Blue by Kobe, Red, White and Blue, a great patriotic song, considering that the man was actually from Scotland and has a very broad Scottish accent.
1: You're tuning in to Country Countdown, bringing you the top 20 tracks in Australia this week on the Australian Country Chart for Thursday, the 24th of September. Number 10 this week, we have the great new single by LaCosta Tucker, one of the true hit makers, It Matters to Me, number 10. Here's LaCosta Tucker.
2: 10.

0: one of my favourite songs. It Matters to Me, sung beautifully by LaCosta Tucker, number 10.
1: And at number 9, we have Gary Anderson. And Gary has had a string of hit singles, both in the traditional music charts, in the alternate music charts. And this current single is sitting right in the top 10. 6 weeks to make it into there. Here is Gary Anderson, Just Still Letting Go, at number 9 this week.

0: Number 9, Gary Anderson, Just Still Letting Go. Gary's coming to Tamworth for the Tamworth Country Music Festival in January, and for sure he'll fill the halls again.
1: At number 8, Andrew Dean and the Farm Machine have found their way right into the top 10 of the national chart. 8 weeks now, Find a Way is the name of the song, written by Andrew Dean and performed by Andrew and the Farm Machine, number 8 this week.

0: really looking forward to meeting Andrew Dean and the Farm Machine when we get to America in a few weeks. Number 8, Andrew Dean and the Farm Machine, Find a Way.
1: At number 7, Clayton Saunders has lifted Billabong Dreams up into the top 10. Clayton actually wrote and performed this song. He has had a string of hit singles. This is just another one that's doing incredibly well for him, riding high on the trad chart also. Billabong Dreams, Clayton Saunders, number 7 this week on the Australian Country Chart.
2: 7.

Get on your Clayton. That's Clayton Saunders, number 7, Billabong Dreams. Number 6 is Elle's Gonna Fly. Lion Den is the name of her current hit single. Went to number 1 on the Oz Hot Tracks chart. All genre music, fantastic result for Elston, and went to number 1 on the Australian country chart here as well. Still at number 6 is Lion Den, Elston Fly. 6.

0: number 6, Else Can Fly, Lion Den. And Shelley Wyatt was introduced to us through T2, and we're very proud to see Else Can Fly do so well on the Australian country chart.
1: That brings us to the pointy end of the chart now, and sitting at number 5 is Greg Bray. This has been an awesome new single for him. One Horse Town has been riding high on the trad chart also, but here it is, the number 5 track this week on the Australian country chart, One Horse Town by Greg Bray. 5.

number 5 track, One Horse Town, by Greg Bray, and written by Greg and Vanilla Waters, another great singer here in Australia. Number 4 this week is the new single by Highway 95, and Back to the Country. This song is doing incredibly well nationally, also gaining great traction internationally. So congratulations to Highway 95, another massive hit single, Back to the Country, number 4 this week on the Australian Country Chart. 4.

0: to be home. Rising to great heights in the big hurry is Highway 95, number 4, Back to the Country, another Western Australian duo.
1: And Highway 95 are one of the most renowned duos in Australia. We're fortunate to distribute for many of the great duos here in this country. Great to see Rob and Nicole doing well again, Peg.
0: Absolutely.
1: Number 3 this week is Larry Cann. And this bloke is just a firm favourite on radio. Larry is the current traditional male artist of the year here in Australia. This new song, Somewhere in Montana, is doing incredibly well for him across all charts. Larry Cann, Somewhere in Montana, number 3 this week. 3.

0: Congratulations to Larry Cann, who is number three with Somewhere in Montana. Well done, mate.
1: Number two this week is Kathy Carver. Once again, another consistent hit maker. I still believe that this is one of the greatest tracks that Kathy has released in some time. Love this song. Fearless Warrior, 6 weeks in the chart, sitting at number two on the Australian country chart. This week is Kathy Carver. 2.

0: Yes, congratulations, Kathy. It is certainly a great song, well chosen. Number two, Fearless Warrior.
1: And that brings us to the number one track this week on the Australian Country Chart for Thursday, the 24th of September, none other than Alice Benfer. The Lady Bush Ranger is riding high across charts nationally, internationally. What a fantastic artist. Great new single. I think this one's one of the best bush ballads released this year. Number one is The Lady Bush Ranger by Alice Benfer.
2: This is number one.

0: Congratulations to our number one on the Australian country chart this week, Alice Benfer, with her self-penned track called The Lady Bushranger. Well done, love.
1: And that was the number one track in Australia this week, The Lady Bushranger by Alice Benfer. Thanks for another great show, Peg. Look forward to catching up with you again next week. And we actually hit American soil, so it'll be fun doing it from over there.
0: Absolutely, Shaz, and thank you for asking me again.
1: This time last year, the number one track was a fantastic song by Susanna Coley. Steel Toes to Stilettos, we're going to take you out with the number one this time last year. Thanks for a great show. Thanks for joining us. Catch you next week.

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2: Welcome to Beveridge. Edward Ned Kelly was born at Beveridge in 1855, the firstborn son of an Irish Catholic couple. His father, John Red Kelly, was an ex-convict transported for the theft of two pigs, who eloped with Ellen Quinn, an Irish bounty migrant, from Van Diemen's Land, later called Tasmania, to Port Phillip. The Kellys settled in the Victorian ranges north of Melbourne, making a living on the edge of the squatters' rich lands. Red Kelly supplemented his income by horse stealing. After his arrest and jailing for horse stealing, Red Kelly died before finishing his sentence. Ellen moved the family to a slab hut at 11 Mile Creek in the northwest of the colony, where Ned became the main breadwinner, taking jobs as a timber cutter and rural worker, ring barking, breaking in horses, mustering cattle and fencing.
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0: Welcome to Tar Cutter. Thomas Mate was a pioneer founder of Tar Cutter. Mate, a grazier and storekeeper, was born on 5th of April 1810 at Canterbury, England, the son of Thomas Mate. At 23, he migrated to Sydney, where he stayed for some months and then moved to the country to gain pastoral experience. On the 8th of February 1836 at St. James Church in Sydney, he married Maria Bardwell. Mate bought a few sheep from H.H. MacArthur and in 1837 took up a run on Tarcutta Creek. His primitive homestead was halfway on the track between Sydney and Melbourne, so he added an inn and store for travellers.

cool with that. Cutting flies, trying to duck our teachers. Bombers, folks out behind the bleachers. Friday, driving double feature. 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

I knew I'd see her around. I'd be at some party, she'd show up and I'd be walking out. Or across some parking lot, hiding behind her sister. I'd look up, she'd be at the red light beside me. That white Maxima with the sticker on the back. I'd act

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1: G'day, Baz. What you been up to?
2: Helping to catch smugglers.
1: Pull the other one, mate.
2: Nah, seriously. The kids come home the other day with some story about a bloke stuffing live lizards into plastic tubes.
1: Oh.
2: So I go and take a squiz, and sure enough, there's this joker out in the scrub. Only this time he's got a big net and he's trying to catch cockies.
1: So did you confront him?
2: You kidding? Nah, mate, I bravely snuck away and rang the customs hotline.
1: The what?
2: The customs hotline. Easy number to remember. 1-800-06-1800. I gave him a description of the bloke and the number plate of his car.
1: So what happened?
2: Well, customs caught up with him at Perth Airport, trying to smuggle something like 200 native birds and animals out.
1: Mate, they're worth a fortune overseas.
2: Not this lot. This bloke's facing up to 10 years in jail.
0: Ring the customs hotline on 1800 06 1800 if you see or hear anything suspicious in your area, and help protect Australia's borders.
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like a pannule with a long march from cadets. The 6th Battalion was the next to tour, and it was me who drew the card. We did Canungra, Shoal.

drinking tinnies in the Grand Hotel on a 36-hour rec leave in Funtown. And I can still hear Frankie lying screaming in the jungle till the morphine came and killed the bloody row.

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4: Welcome to Euroa. Mervyn Gregory Hughes, Merv the Swerve, was born in Euroa on the 23rd of November 1961. He is a former Australian cricketer. A right-arm fast bowler, he represented Australia between 1985 and 1994 in 53 test matches, taking 212 wickets. He played 33 one-day internationals, taking 38 wickets. He took a hat-trick in a test against the West Indies at the WACA in 1988-89 and went on to take 8-87. In 1993, he took 31 wickets in the Ashes series against England. He was a useful lower-order batsman, scoring 2 half-centuries in tests and over 1,000 runs in all. He also represented Victorian Bushrangers, Essex Second 11 in English County Cricket, Australian Capital Territory, Australia A in the World Series Cup, and Australia.

0: It's 6:32.
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0: Did you know that a new system of international justice and the first permanent international criminal court are being established? 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
2: Hartwig's Spare Parts stock the largest range of heavy truck spare parts outside the metropolitan area, with spares for all models including Western Star, Sterling, Freightliner, Mercedes-Benz and Nissan UD trucks. 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That's 5820 7800.
3: From July 1, cameras will enforce all seatbelt offences. 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

Following these simple rules will make using roundabouts easier. The roundabout sign means slow down and prepare to give way. So as you're approaching a roundabout, you must slow down and if necessary stop and give way to traffic already on the roundabout. When there is a safe gap in the traffic, enter the roundabout. You must also indicate left when exiting. Remember, slow down and give way to traffic already on the roundabout. The road is there to share.

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1: School zones. Drivers must obey the school zone speed limit of 40 kilometres per hour between the school zone and end school zone signs. The school zone speed limit applies on New South Wales government school days and during the times on the school zone sign. School zone hours are normally 8 a.m. until 9:30 a.m. and then 2:30 p.m. until 4 p.m. School zones are enforceable on all New South Wales government school days. These include pupil-free days and on the days when non-government schools may or may not be in operation.

Hi, this is Anne Kirkpatrick, and as you know, January is country music time. We're all heading up to the exciting Tamworth Country Music Festival, finishing, of course, with a spectacular Country Music Awards of Australia

0: Welcome to Broadford. Broadford is a service town in the sheep and cattle district of South Central Victoria. Broadford is noted for its motorcycle festivals, which include the Victorian Historic Motorcycle Championships, Late March, the Festival of Champions, and the Southern Classic Festival of Motorcycles, both held during October. For places of interest, see the Pioneer Cottage and the antiquated printing equipment in the Broadford Courier Building, constructed in 1891. The Reedy Creek and Glenrower homesteads are more authentic monuments to the earlier days of settlement and are both classified by the National Trust. On the southeast of the town is Mount Disappointment State Forest, with a 796-metre-high mountain, which can be climbed and is best approached via mountain road at Heathcote Junction to the south. Nearby is Blair's Hut Picnic Ground, where a walking trail follows Russell's Creek. The 50-metre-high Murchison Falls can be observed at the northern end of the park, and a weir in the forest supplies Broadford with drinking water that is renowned for its purity.
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1: When approaching a level crossing with flashing lights, stop at the white line when flashing lights and bells are operating. Wait for lights and bells to cease operating before proceeding. Obey the signs and signals at level crossings.

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1: G'day, this is Colin Buchanan. You know, we're all heading for the mighty Tamworth Country Music Festival. It's on for 10 days, climaxing with the Country Music Awards of Australia. Hope to see you there.
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0: Things We Drink To is a special one. It was written for and about my manager of 10 years, a guy named Rob Potts. He discovered me in Australia, and I mean, he got me my first record deal. He brought me to America for the first time, and he passed away tragically last year in a motorcycle accident. And the day of his memorial in Nashville, I was in the studio with Chris DiStefano and Josh Osborne, and that's all we could think about. That's all we could talk about. And I remember Chris started playing this beat, and I started singing the melody and started singing that line, "Things That We Drink To." And we wrote this song as a tribute to him, and more of a celebration than a commiseration of all the great things.
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6: Welcome to Tarkana. Lady Jane Franklin, wife of the Tasmanian governor and the first woman known to travel overland between Melbourne and Sydney, recorded in her diary, Thursday, 25th of April, 1839, Tarkata Creek. Saw Aborigines near mate's homestead. Dabto was the chief of Hoon Biajo. Mrs. Annie Thompson, daughter of T.H. Mate, on her 100th birthday, said that the Aborigines at Tarkata were always friendly, but her father never employed them regularly on the station. He certainly would not let them in or near the homestead. Though there were 300 or 400 camping around his place at one time, they never killed nor even molested a single person on the station, or did any appreciable damage during the period of 40 years, and were otherwise useful about the station. She said some of the blacks assisted on the station at shearing time, and they were even given the carcasses of sheep which sometimes were drowned when they were being put through the trough after shearing. I fear that sometimes the sheep was held under too long, but the blacks were not above eating drowned mutton.
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I was walking home from school on a cold winter day. Took a shortcut through the woods, and I lost my way. It was getting late, and I was scared and alone. But then a kind old man took my hand and led me home.

0: Oi, Nick.
1: Hey, mate, how you going?
0: Good, bro, and you?
1: Not bad.
0: Look, we were wondering, would you be able to grab us a couple of drinks?
1: Can't you boys get it yourselves?
0: Oh, man, they're checking IDs. We're underage.
1: Yeah, no problems. Give us some cash. Here you go, boys. Don't tell anyone, though, no,
2: bro. The supply of alcohol to minors is an offence. You will pay the price. Supply means supply.
3: Back in 1849, a Victorian barley farmer began brewing his own beer in a small wooden shack at the back of his farm. For 15 years he toiled with barley, hops and yeast, trying to ferment that perfect brew. But he never got it right. And then he died. So we bought up the land in Pyramid Hill at a very cheap price and built a magnificent pub. And today, that's the very same pub that brings you great hospitality along with that glorious Carlton Draft. What a lovely story. Good friends and good company. You'll find it all at the Victoria Hotel, Pyramid Hill.
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0: It's not like it's a time of day or a memento that reminds you of the person that's gone missing. 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
0: It's hardest that we can't say goodbye, like have a funeral or give Pop what he deserved.
2: Not knowing where Mum is like living in darkness. 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
5: Welcome to Euroa. Eliza Forlong, a Memorial Honours Pioneer sheep importer from Euroa, played a large part in introducing Merino sheep to the southeast part of the country. In the late 1820s, she made three trips of several months each to Saxony, selecting the best fine wool Merino sheep she could find. She initially took these to Tasmania, but in about 1851 her son William bought the lease of the Templeton property at Seven Creek Station near Euroa, and she spent the rest of her days there. Eliza's part in introducing Victoria's first fine wool Saxon Merinos is commemorated, with a gravestone erected in 1933 on Forlong Memorial Road. It is a slab of granite in the shape of a wool pack. The Farmers Arms Hotel Museum at Euroa includes rooms in an old building at Seven Creeks called Eliza Forlong Cottage. Eliza was one of the chief characters in a semi-historical novel, Saxon Sheep, by Nancy Adams, a great-granddaughter of Janet Templeton.
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0: I'd Rather Be a Highwayman was the first song we wrote for the album. I wrote it with Mike Carr, who's an incredible songwriter. I told him what I wanted to do, and he said, well, okay, you want to write a 70s country album. What does that music mean to you? You know, what are you all about? And so we wrote this song, and it sort of sums up how I feel about country music. It sums up the effect that, you
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3: 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Well done.
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10: Welcome to Beveridge. One of the first to take advantage of the Robert Mason survey of the now Beveridge Township in 1852 and the sale of the township allotments was John Kelly, father of bushranger Ned Kelly. Transported from Ireland in 1841, he served 2 years in imprisonment in Van Diemen's Land and worked on a farm until 1848, when he was freed. He was by this time 29, could read but not write, and had some skill as a carpenter. Finding his way to this new township, he fell in love with Ellen Quinn, and despite parental ban, they rode to Melbourne to marry at St. Francis Church on 18th of November, 1850. The small home John built for his bride still stands as part of the larger additions we see today at the Kelly household.
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I just have a passion for any kind of good movie. Because to me, the movies, I like to write songs. So to me, I like to watch movies that kind of intrigue the mind a little bit. I just love the watching how, even if it's a comedy, I just love to see how writers put everything together. I love to see how directors interpret certain situations and how they do it. I've just always been very intrigued by the movie industry in general. I love everything that comes with movies. I mean, it's just a lot of fun. I really enjoy it. It's very entertaining for me. It's just fun, whether it's a comedy or something very serious. I just enjoy it. My wife and I were going to see Springsteen in concert. It was the Devils and Dust tour where he was just by himself. It wasn't the band. And my wife was 7 months pregnant, and we were trying to decide on names, and in kind of one of those constant arguments of what we think the best name for our kid is. And he cranked in, third song was Youngstown, actually. And he was doing this crazy stuff with his guitar. And my son in the my wife's belly was started hurting her and beating around down there, going crazy, which sums him up now because he's crazy. And so I jokingly said, oh, look, he wants to be named Bruce. And my wife loved it and thought it was great. So she stuck with it.

0: 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Sometimes you got to cry about somebody.
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life on the farm is kind of laid back. 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
1: Hi, this is Lee Kernighan here, and we're all heading for the mighty Tamworth Country Music Festival. 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

cups on. All right, boy. This is her favorite song, you know that, right? So we play it good and loud. She might

0: It's 11:18.
1: A driver looks worriedly in a side mirror as a police officer approaches his car.
2: So you're going too fast.
1: The policeman has a double.
3: License twice.
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0: Welcome to Coolack. Coolack Post Office opened on the 1st of June 1870. The school was established in 1872 of local stone, with the present weatherboard structure erected in the 1920s. It closed permanently in 1980. It is now the venue for the annual Coolack Festival of Fun, which offers a program of outdoor concerts by some of Australia's leading performers, along with the well-known Bald Archie Prize and a grand dinner celebrating the region's best wine and food.
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0: 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That's 5820 7800.
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3: Well, customs caught up with him at Perth Airport, trying to smuggle something like 200 native birds and animals out.
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0: And every couple of weeks we'd go into Kingaroy, our hometown, and he'd buy a new vinyl album. It was usually a Slim album, and we couldn't wait to get home and put it on the old record player. And I think I must have scratched nearly every record in his collection as a kid, just trying to listen to Slim songs, you know. And then I guess for me, you know, the beauty of Slim's songs was that it was all about our life on the land, you know. It was about what we did. And to those day, and to this day, I listened to some of those old songs and it was like they were almost preempting my life, you know. And that's why Slim's material means so much to me. I can remember when I was probably about 12, Slim brought his show through Kingaroy, and there was a competition in the local newspaper. And I remember that I won one of his albums. And I remember being scared stiff on the night of the show when they presented him on stage, and Slim shook my hand and was like, oh, geez, I'm not going to wash this hand ever again, you know. And I reckon a little bit of that rubbed off, because here I am singing and playing guitar, writing songs and singing bush ballads. One of my favourite memories was actually when I was a child, and my father would take us on holidays and we'd go down to the coast, down to a place called Harvey Bay, and we used to always have a house right on the beachfront. And like a lot of bushmen, you know, that'd take their family on holidays, my father would sleep for the first 3 days, and then for the next two he'd do his tax before we'd start really seriously getting into the holidays. But he'd always take the old record player with him, and you know, I remember as a child being in this coastal setting, swimming in the sea, and coming back up to our holiday house and hearing, you know, from Dad's old record players, classic albums like Tall Stories and Sad Songs, and you know, the Man Who Steadies the Lead albums, so that's why the music of Slim is so ingrained into what I am as an artist.
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0: Is it a bird? Is it a plane? Is it a balding middle-aged radio announcer trying to be funny? This is Sean Eisen with you. Here's a song made famous by the Highlander film. It's Queen with Princes of the Universe. Interesting story, actually, about Highlander. Christopher Lambert is almost blind without his glasses. He just can't see, and obviously he didn't have glasses in the film. And I remember him saying that it was very hairy jumping around the set with swords and carrying on with these great big swords. He couldn't see most of the time.

0: After much teasing and a clever marketing campaign, Kia has finally revealed the Tasman Ute. Well, let's just say it's different. In fact, it has a unique style, nothing like the Utes we are used to. Is this good or bad? I don't know. Tasman will come with a 2.2-litre turbo diesel engine that is in the Sorento and Carnival. It has some tweaks for four-wheel drive work. This is matched to the familiar 8-speed automatic transmission. There are three models, and the top-spec XP Pro is heavily aimed at the more adventurous buyers. With up to 252mm of ground clearance, it also has additional four-wheel drive-specific features to increase capability. Inside, it's all Kia. That means well laid out with the now familiar 30-odd-inch digital instruments and central screen. The seats are particularly comfortable, headroom is fantastic. In fact, Luke Longley, the NBA star, was there and he fitted his 7'2" frame in it without fuss. I do have to say I'm slowly warming to the style. However, the only voice that matters is the buying public, and time will tell. This is a Motoring Minute. I'm Rob Fraser.
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2: Look, everyone, he's coming through the doors.
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0: Automatic emergency braking is still a way off being mandated in heavy vehicles in the US, according to a new report. Forbes found engineers are still getting around issues relating to the larger size and greater weights of trucks, and the National Highway Traffic Safety Administration has raised concerns about how the systems could bring a truck to a safe and quick stop. Despite the technical hurdles, researchers found AEB technology could cut truck fatalities by 47%. And the American Trucking Association has warned the growing trend of people doing their shopping online will necessitate more change in the trucking industry. The ATA saying issues like drone deliveries and the increase in dining out is changing the traditional logistics landscape.
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0: Yeah, Dan Wilson is another guy I wanted to write with. I loved his songs with Semisonic, Secret Smile, and a couple of really good songs. And then on the Dixie Chicks record, I found that the songs I really gravitated towards Easy Silence and Not Ready to Make Nice. Here he was. Yeah, his name popped up on both those songs. So I sought him out and really wanted to write with him. And we got together one day and started to work on a song, and he had the idea of Big Promises. And his take on it was, I guess his was related to his daughter. He has a little girl. And he remembered feeling that way about suddenly becoming a dad. Was, I just look at you and I just want to make big promises. And I just sort of took the idea of that. And again, we had the 808 out there, and purposefully made sure we got a good little 808 loop and the banjo and put those things together, and just tried to keep the lyrics very simple.
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0: 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I'll be back after these messages.
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7: 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Enjoy.

0: mine. 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Its style is somewhat sleek yet boxy but appealing. Inside, it's spacious, especially for the front two rows of seats. The diamond stitch seats are comfortable and ventilated. I did like the layout, it's simple yet effective, and the infotainment system is intuitive to use. The FEV comes with a 2.5-litre natural petrol engine and an electric battery that provided about 70 to 75 real-world kilometres on EV only. Having said that, a lot of owners will have a daily drive of less than that, and if you plug it in overnight, then they can drive it all week for zero fuel use. The Mitsubishi Outlander faces stiff competition in the segment, but holds its own. It does feel a little dated in some areas, but is a great choice for a family. This is Motoring Minute. I'm Brianna Fraser.
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0: If you've just tuned in, this is Overnight Country with Sean Eisen. I'll be back after these messages.
1: Did you know legislation requires that trees and other tall growing vegetation must be kept clear of power lines to maintain a safe electricity supply? The tree fellers carry out removal of difficult and dangerous trees and have a 24-hour emergency call out. So phone for a free, no obligation quote 0429 843 992 or 5453 1827.
0: Hartwig's Spare Parts stock the largest range of heavy truck spare parts outside the metropolitan area, with spares for all models including Western Star, Sterling, Freightliner, Mercedes-Benz and Nissan UD trucks. 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
0: Is it a bird? Is it a plane? Is it a balding middle-aged radio announcer trying to be funny? This is Sean Eisen with you. A guy walks into a bar and asks for a beer. He drinks it, looks into his pocket, and asks for another beer. He drinks another beer and looks into his pocket, and he asks for another beer. And the man does this a couple more times until the bartender says, "Look, how come every time you have a beer, you slurp it right down, then you look in your pocket?" And the man says, "Well, there's a picture of my wife in my pocket, and I'm going to keep drinking it till she looks good enough for me to go home." And a very good morning to our local listeners on the Power Country Network on Lockington FM 88. This is Overnight Country. If you've just tuned in, we'll be back after these messages.
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0: Open Monday to Friday, 7:30 till 7 p.m. and Saturdays, 8 till 3 p.m. That's Heart Week Spare Parts. Just off the Hume Highway at the Thaguna exit on the north side of Albury, or phone 6049 6000. That's 6049 6000.
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0: 10, 9, 8, 7, etc., etc. This is Overnight Country with Sean Eisen, right around Australia. This is Stephanie Brownlow with Good Friend, Girlfriend.

0: Cummins is shifting its focus from diesel engines, at least in part, towards electrified powertrains. Cummins has been awarded a $4.5 million grant by the US Department of Energy to develop a plug-in hybrid electric truck powertrain. The funds come on the proviso that Cummins produces a truck that uses 50% less fuel than a conventional medium-duty or Class 6 truck. Wayne Eckel, Vice President of Research and Technology at Cummins, said with the help of partners from PACCAR and Ohio State University, the famous truck engine company believes it will be able to produce a plug-in hybrid powertrain that could be commercially available.
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1: I remember when I was a lad, times were hard and things were bad, but there's a silver lining behind every cloud. 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
0: This is Sean Eisen with you, and I'm spinning only the best music from, well, I don't know, the 60s, 70s, 80s and all that. I don't know, I picked all this music carefully so that it's only the best music.

0: In the last few years, normal passenger cars have been in decline. However, sedans like the Mazda 6 remain a comfortable alternative to the continuing swing towards SUVs. I drove the Atenza version a few weeks ago. This comes in either a sedan or a wagon, and both are a beautiful design. The Mazda 6 comes with a 2.5-litre turbo petrol engine, a 6-speed automatic transmission and front-wheel drive. There's reasonable power and torque, and it's also fairly economical. The Mazda has a smooth and comfortable ride. It's very quiet, makes long-distance driving relaxed. You could say it has a sporty edge to it. Inside, the Atenza is all comfort, heated and ventilated front leather seats with Alcantara inserts and electric adjustment, multi-zone climate-controlled air conditioning and digital instruments with a head-up display. The large central screen and infotainment connectivity allows for wireless smartphone charging and wireless Apple CarPlay. However, Mazda's insistence on the dial controls means that the functionality is now dated. Personally, I would opt for the wagon over the sedan, as I'm a bit of a wagon fan. This is a Motoring Minute. I'm Rob Fraser.
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0: The Australian Trucking Association says truck owners and operators should invest in some relatively cheap insurance and apply reflective tape to their vehicles. Simon Lai has details.
1: ATA Senior Engineering Advisor Chris Luce has released the ATA's updated technical advisory procedure on heavy vehicle visibility. He says improved visibility could reduce some types of accidents between trucks and cars by up to 44%, while without high visibility markings, the risk of an accident between a truck and a car is 30 times greater.
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3: 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It's these moments that make up my day, and my Mahindra is there every step of the way.

0: I wrote a few songs on this record with a guy called Daryl Brown, and we were working out at Village Recorders in LA. I was spending a bit of time out in California early in the year, and Daryl came out and we wrote out there. And I don't know where the song came from as far as why the thing happened. I think it really started from the first line, you know, what kind of spell is this that you've cast on me with your kiss? And it just came in response to that. We had the 808 happening. I'm the current owner, if you will, of Waylon Jennings' famous Telecaster guitar with a leather binding that my wife bought me. And it's like playing a holy grail. I mean, it really, for a guitar player, it's amazing. And I wanted to use it on some writing sessions because it's so magical. It's a magical guitar, and the riff of that starts the song off just came straight out of that guitar. And so the drum machine's happening, the riff's happening on the telly. The juxtaposition of the Waylon telly and the 808, they were getting along really well. And Daryl plays piano when we write, so there's a grandeur about the chorus that I don't think would have been there had he not have been playing piano. And it just, I don't know, it just sort of unfolded. And I loved how the story came, you know. It's just, it's unusual for a guy to say all those things in the song, like, you know, what's happening to me? I'm becoming unhinged. I'm not normally like this. It's like, yeah, really? You know, it's such strange role reversal, but I really liked it because of that.
1: This year's song coming up now is a request for Amber.
2: I've always been the kind of man who doesn't believe in strings. Long-term obligations are just unnecessary things. But girl, you got me thinking while I'm drinking one more beer.

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3: Thanks for joining me, Sean Eisen, tonight. Lots of great music coming up.

0: The name Chevrolet Corvette Stingray is a name that evokes images of pure sports car hedonism. The Corvette is America's answer to the European supercars. They have just released the details of the latest Corvette ZR1. This supercar is the most powerful model Corvette has ever built. At its heart is a 5.5-litre twin-turbocharged V8 named the LT7. This boasts some 790 kilowatts of power and 1122 newton-metres of torque. Yes, you heard that right. Top speed is over 340 kilometres an hour and it will do the standing quarter mile in sub 10 seconds. All this power is transferred to the wheels through an 8-speed dual-clutch transmission. It goes fast but stops fast as well, courtesy of the front 400mm and rear 390mm rotors. But the key factor for me is that my larger-than-average bare frame at 190 centimetres tall can fit comfortably, not something that can be said for many of its competitors that seem to be built for Formula One drivers. The Corvette ZR1 will enter production in 2025. This is a Motoring Minute. I'm Rob Fraser.
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0: Thanks for joining me tonight on Australia's number one overnight program. I'll be back with you in a few ticks.
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0: 10, 9, 8, 7, etc., etc. This is Overnight Country with Sean Eisen right around Australia. Just reading a press release here. Here's some of the new error messages that you can expect to see in Windows 7. Error number one, smash forehead on keyboard to continue. Number two, enter any 11-digit prime number to continue. Okay, well, I don't understand that one, but I'm sure it's funny. Number three, press any key to continue or any other key to quit. Number four, press any key. No, not that one. Number five, press Control Alternate Delete now for an IQ test. Number six, close your eyes and press Escape three times. Yes. Number seven, bad command or file name. Goose stand in the corner.

0: Number 8, this will end your Windows session. Do you want to play another game? Number 9, Windows message, you have just made a type mismatch. Shall I format your brain? Number 10, this is a message from God. Rebooting the universe, please log off. Number 11, keyboard not attached. Press F1 to continue. I just got that one. You need a keyboard to press F1. Number 12, breakfast.sys halted. Serial port not responded. Responding. Number 13, coffee.sys missing. Insert cup and press any key. Number 14, congress.sys corrupted. Reboot Washington, D.C. Yes, no. Number 15, file not found. Should I fake it? Yes, no. Number 16, bad or missing mouse driver. Shall I belt the cat? Number 17, runtime error 6D at 417, a, what's that, a colon, 32CF, incompetent user. Number 18, error reading fat record. Try the skinny one? Yes, no. Number 19, win error 547, LPT1 not found. Use backup, pencil and paper. No, that's the printer port, I think. Number 20, user error, replace user. Number 21, Windows Virus Scan 1.0, operating system found, remove it? Yes, yes. Number 22, a backup not found, abort, retry, panic. very good morning to our local listeners, of course, on Ned Kelly FM 88 at Beveridge and Eden Park. Hi, thanks for tuning in. I hope you're enjoying the tunes as much as I am tonight. More coming up after this. The Holbrook Bakery at 126 Albury Street, Holbrook, has been baking since 1899. 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
0: Hi, this is Sean Eisen with you tonight. This is Shannon Knoll with Living in Stereo. And, of course, Shannon Knoll was in the first series of Australian Idol. He also has a band with his brothers called, guess what, the Knoll Brothers.

0: Navistar has been charged with misleading investors over claims it made over the environmental credentials of a new truck engine. The truck manufacturer was under investigation by the US Securities and Investments Commission after the former Navistar CEO claimed the advanced technology truck engine was set to meet US emission standards. That wasn't the case. Navistar settled with the SEC for $7.5 million. And a new side loader designed for the popular Iveco Akko is being trialed. Developed by Butcher Municipal, the compact Gen 5 Series 2 side loader is being met with a positive response from waste collection services.
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0: 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I hope you're enjoying the tunes as much as I am tonight. More coming up after this.
1: 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The tree fellers carry out removal of difficult and dangerous trees and have a 24-hour emergency call out. So phone for a free, no obligation quote 0429 843 992 or 5453 1827.
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0: 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In Australia, the government has introduced the draconian NVES legislation that basically restricts buyers' choices or increases the costs of buying what they want. And it's all starting to fall apart. EV sales are declining. The early adopters have all bought, the second wave have bought now, and the private buyers have all but dried up. It's the large corporations, the three layers of government and instrumentalities that are the buyers now. Sales are less than 6.5%. 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They combine better fuel economy, reduced carbon dioxide and nitrous oxide emissions with convenience of zero range anxiety and quick refuel times. This is a Motoring Minute. I'm Rob Fraser.
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0: The Australian Trucking Association has named the three finalists for this year's respected Craig Rosanita Award. Those finalists for the 2016 award all hail from New South Wales and include Cade Robinson, Scott Gardner and Dale Headley. ATA Chair Nolene Watson said all three men would be worthy winners and all are outstanding in their field, demonstrating a high level of safety, expertise and professionalism. The winner of the award will receive full registration as well as airfare, spending money and accommodation to attend the 2017 American Trucking Association's Maintenance Council Meeting and Transportation Technology Exhibition.
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0: Thanks for joining me, Sean Eisen, tonight. Lots of great music coming up. Here's Billy Joel with We Didn't Start the Fire. Great film clip for this song.

0: Peugeot, the premium French brand, is continuing its push into alternative powered cars with the arrival of the elegant 408 plug-in hybrid electric fastback. 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With an electric-only range of around 50 kilometres, the PHEV is ideal for buyers that have shorter daily driving needs, but they can still head away for a weekend or holidays without any range anxiety. The 408 brings all the French design qualities that Peugeot is known for. Elegance, flair, comfort and just a little bit of quirkiness and a lot of personality. Peugeot has announced it is also bringing the all-electric E3008 to Australia later this year. Peugeot is doing what many manufacturers are, giving buyers a choice of which style of fuel suits their needs. This is a Motoring Minute. I'm Rob Fraser.
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0: 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I'll be back after these messages.
1: This siren is part of the new bushfire alert levels. 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May, because some fires will move so fast they can be on top of you before there is time to give any warning at all. Listen for a siren, but don't wait for one. If you do nothing until a bushfire is on top of you, you may die. Prepare, act, survive. Authorised by the New South Wales Government, Sydney.
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0: Hartwig's Spare Parts stock the largest range of heavy truck spare parts outside the metropolitan area, with spares for all models including Western Star, Sterling, Freightliner, Mercedes-Benz and Nissan UD trucks. Hartwig's also stock a huge range of driveline parts to suit all American models, as well as Caterpillar, Cummins and Detroit. Open Monday to Friday, 7:30 till 7 p.m. and Saturdays 8 till 3 p.m. That's Hartwig's Spare Parts, 156 Uriah Road, Queanbeyan, or phone 6297 2888. That's 6297 2888. Sean Eisen with you tonight on Overnight Country right around Australia. And here's some jokes I found I thought were pretty funny. And what's black and brown and looks good on a lawyer? A Doberman pincher. Obviously somebody wrote that doesn't like lawyers very much. A man working with an electric saw accidentally saws off all 10 fingers and he rushes to the emergency room. The doctor says, "Well, give me the fingers and I'll see what I can do." And the man says, "But I don't have the fingers." And the doctor says, "Well, why didn't you bring the fingers?" And the guy says, "Well, I couldn't pick them up, doctor." And how do you know when it's going to be a good day at work? When you see your boss's picture on the side of a milk carton. I think that one's an American one. And here's an old joke. When do you know that a lawyer is telling the truth? When his lips are shut. A very good morning to our local listeners on Truckee FM 87.6 at Kiamba and Humala. If you've just tuned in, this is Overnight Country with Sean Eisen. I'll be back after these messages.
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2: Hi, Sean Eisen here, just tucking into the late night sandwiches and the 50th cup of coffee with you on Overnight Country. This is American Royal with Angelina.

Profits are up, and so is the amount of freight being hauled by trucks in the United States. The annual American Trucking Association's American Trucking Trends Report has been released. It shows last year the industry enjoyed increased profits, a solid increase in employment, and an upturn in the volumes of freight being moved. The report also finding that $726.4 billion in gross freight revenues were taken. Trucks carry 10.49 billion tons of freight, and more than 70% of domestic freight tonnage was carried by trucks.

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3: Welcome to Tar Cutter. Charles Ebden was a pioneer founder of Tar Cutter. Late in 1858, he was prominent in attempting to reconstruct the Haines Party, and early in 1859 was a founder of the Constitutional Association. After the 1859 election, he refused to join the Nicholson ministry on the grounds that his alleged ultra-squatting beliefs would jeopardise its land bill. Late in 1860, Ebden came to terms again with O'Shaughnessy, withdrew support from William Nicholson, and, after refusing to attempt to form an administration, supported the creation of the Healesbrook Ministry.

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0: Hi, this is James Blundell, and we're all heading for the mighty Tamworth Country Music Festival. It's on for 10 days, climaxing with the Country Music Awards of Australia. We hope to see you there.
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2: 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Antiquated printing equipment can be seen in the Broadford Courier Building, which was constructed in 1891. It was moved in the 1980s from its original site to one adjoining the Pioneer Cottage beside the old Hume Highway. The latter building is a replica of the crude slab huts built by the early settlers. Constructed by the local historical society, it offers an insight into the living standards and construction techniques of the past. 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The Reedy Creek and Glenrower homesteads are more authentic monuments to the earlier days of settlement and are both classified by the National Trust.

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5: 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Luckily, my mum's not here. She would never let me have this.
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0: I was here. You know, we spend our whole life looking for the meaning of life, you know, looking for the thing that you're supposed to be doing that really matters to you, you know, and fills your soul up, I guess. And it's kind of like really going up to a huge big wall and saying, this is who I am. This is what I've done. I was here. And at the end of your life, you know, you kind of want to leave a legacy behind. You want to leave something that says, yeah, that guy, that's what he did. And this song is, that's what it says to me, you know, make a difference, make it count. I want to be someone that when I go, they look at that big blank wall.
1: It's for painting.
0: There's my picture. He did that.

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0: I work for Mawson's and they're a fantastic company to work for. They're really supportive of their staff and they're really involved in the community. It's an honour to be able to be collaborating with them, producing great products and being such a great team.
1: We got it all, we got it all, we got it all for you.
2: Back in 1849, a Victorian barley farmer began brewing his own beer in a small wooden shack at the back of his farm. For 15 years he toiled with barley, hops and yeast trying to ferment that perfect brew, but he never got it right. 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So we bought up the land in Pyramid Hill at a very cheap price and built a magnificent pub. And today, that's the very same pub that brings you great hospitality along with that glorious Carlton Draft. What a lovely story. Good friends and good company. You'll find it all at the Victoria Hotel, Pyramid Hill. Back in 1849, a Victorian barley farmer began brewing his own beer in a small wooden shack at the back of his farm. For 15 years he toiled with barley, hops and yeast trying to ferment that perfect brew, but he never got it right. And then he died. So we bought up the land in Pyramid Hill at a very cheap price and built a magnificent pub. And today that's the very same pub that brings you great hospitality along with that glorious Carlton Draft. What a lovely story. Good friends and good company. You'll find it all at the Victoria Hotel, Pyramid Hill.
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2: Following these simple rules will make using roundabouts easier. The roundabout sign means slow down and prepare to give way. So as you're approaching a roundabout, you must slow down and if necessary stop and give way to traffic already on the roundabout. When there is a safe gap in the traffic, enter the roundabout. You must also indicate left when exiting. Remember, slow down and give way to traffic already on the roundabout. The road is there to share.

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0: Welcome to Shine Delusion Shine, the radical art of dreaming beyond boundaries. I am Vicki Todd, and together with Dr. Pat, we will learn to push the boundaries of our minds, to think delusionally, and create fertile ground for our big dreams to seed, grow, and manifest. Each episode, we will gain more ability to think delusionally and cultivate beyond boundaries faith that we can accomplish dreams which seem unreachable. Shine Delusion Shine is a springboard to believing, dreaming, and thinking beyond the ordinary, and a catalyst to living a more fulfilling, destiny-driven life. You were born with dreams, gifts, and talents you are meant to use to make this world brighter. Let your delusional dreams shine. It all starts now.
1: Who's starting?
0: You start.
1: Hey, everybody, I'm Dr. Pat, and yes, this is Vicki's show. And, you know, today we're just going to flip the chairs a bit. Really excited. First of all, I'm honored that I've been able to take this journey with Vicki and just watch all the many different colored shades and textures of how a person grows. And, you know, when you get to the point where you actually see tangibles, and each of us has the ability for that, and especially in the way of writing an amazing book, which we're going to talk about here in a minute, you realize that when people use the word possibilities, it's not just an idea. It's actually a manifestation. Today, what we're going to talk about is we're going to talk about the book. We're going to talk about the journey. But most importantly, it's the art of meek strength. What does that mean? Well, sometimes we think meek means weak. But today, we're going to dive a little bit deeper in there. And, you know, Vicki, you've learned a lot about this, about the power of meek strength. And this has been part of your journey, not just about writing the book, but your journey, a later life and, you know, artist and so many things. You and I, how many careers did we change? I don't even know. I can't remember. But let's talk about Shine Happy Shine, a mystical memoir of art, destiny, and a tenacious mother-daughter bond. That is now out. Go to shinehappyshine.com, participate. We're going to tell you about a raffle. But let's talk about this journey, because there are so many stigmas, associations with the word meek, but yet there are also some powerful analogies about it. So talk about it from your perspective and what you've learned about it to bust the crust on it.
0: Bust the myth. Well, people do think that meek is weak, but I want to flip that on its head and say that meek, being meek, is strength under control in distressing situations. Because I truly believe, and I have lived it, that I think it takes more strength to hold back instead of having that knee-jerk reaction of just letting somebody have it in the moment. And so I have learned this because, gosh, my mother gave me so many chances to keep learning it. And looking back as I was writing the book, I thought, wow, that really is a powerful tool. It's not something that I intended, that yes, I'm going to start out and be, you know, with a strong, meek person, but that's just kind of how it unfolded. And I learned so much from it. And so, and there's a good reason. So stick with me, people, because I know this isn't the most popular thing in our culture today.
1: But there's so often that we look at the way that term is used. And I think you're right about it. I think that there are references that talk about our weakness with it. But then we also talk about people inheriting the earth. I mean, think about this, right? And think about the many ways it's used. But for you, I don't know if this is the same, but there are decisions we make that seem like surrender for a lot of people and courage for others. Talk about your journey and how it showed up for you and why it takes more strength to hold back than to let people have it in a moment. Just get out there in their face.
0: That's right. Okay, so just to set the context, Especially when I quit my tenured professor job right before my 50th birthday, my mother was so mad at me. You know, she said, "You're going to fail. No one wants your art. I'm so embarrassed of you." And then it just kept rolling because the more I kept striving toward fulfilling my destiny as an artist, the madder she got. And so 2 years later, she quit talking to me for 6 months. That Christmas, she expected me to come home, and I decided for my own mental health I wouldn't, for the first time in 52 years. And so she sent me what I lovingly call the fat package as retaliation. Then a few short weeks later, just the next month, my dad died. And so, you know, I had to go home for the funeral, and I decided not to stay with her in my little childhood bedroom in Happy, Texas. And you would think that that would be a time to come together, but no. The day before the funeral, she told me she's going to cut me out of the will. And then at the funeral in the fellowship hall afterward, a lady who was in my mom's Sunday school class, because she taught Sunday school for years, came out and said, "Oh, I hear you're teaching at Seattle College." And I'm like, nope, I'm not. And so my mom had created this whole thing. So I've had people ask me through all of that, which is very painful, "Why didn't you just slam the door on her, or at the least say what you thought in the moment?" And maybe it was my upbringing of, you know, growing up in the little Baptist church, honor your father and mother, but I just couldn't do it. It never crossed my mind to shut the door on her. But what I discovered was through this journey of wanting to grow and wanting to evolve and wanting to get better at my destiny of art, I knew that I would be shooting myself in the foot if I retaliated. You know, it was a tit for tat where she says something mean to me, so I'm going to say something mean to her. And I began to really take in that I have to forgive and release these things that are so painful. Because if I don't, I will just be mired down in that poisonous mud of anger, resentment, bitterness, and that is going to stop my forward motion in its tracks. And so really, I wasn't necessarily doing this for her. I was doing it for me. And so I feel like if I had gotten involved in the mudslinging and the tit for tat, and I don't think that my path would have progressed like it has. I think that would have held me back. And so I learned to rise above, you know, be the eagle. Eagles have the big, huge wings, and they can fly higher, I think, than any bird. And the distractions of the crows and chickens and turkeys that are on the ground pecking around, trying to get you involved in an argument that is unwinnable, that is getting your focus down in the mud instead of up flying toward your dreams. And so I learned to fly above that distraction, because really that's all it is.
1: But one of the things too is, let's take that thread a little one step further. And the step further that I'm talking about is we are at choices every day. Yeah. And I think a lot of people think we're not.
0: Oh, like, we are.
1: You're right. But once you did, how many times have you heard this? "I couldn't control myself."
0: Yeah.
1: I just had to do it. I just said. But part of this is everything is energy. And there's an energy on resentment that tends to have a ripple effect. And that ripple effect doesn't go from resentment to joy.
0: No, it goes lower.
1: Right. And that is a wave you decided to cut off.
0: Yeah.
1: Decided we are not going to ride that wave today. Yeah. What was the outcome of taking what people call the high road on that?
0: Well, in my mind, I was more focused on keeping my conscience clean, because I knew that it would be the wrong thing to do tit for tat and retaliate. And I have a chapter in the book that's called "F You and the Horse You Rode In On," and what I would like to say, but here's why I didn't say it. Because my conscience would not be clean, and I would feel guilt, and that's going to take you down, just like resentment and anger and bitterness will. And so I feel like by rising up, using my eagle's wings to fly higher and keep focusing on my destiny purpose, I quote unquote won the argument, because I quietly kept moving forward without any fanfare, and I kept honing my art gifts and kept moving, you know, this step that led to the next step, and just kept growing as an artist. And so to me, that was the wonderful reward is, yay, I feel good about myself. I haven't stepped over a boundary or said words that could not be taken back. And I am fulfilling my destiny in the way that I believe that God, universe wants me to do. So to me, that was winning the argument.
1: Part of it, though, the winning part of it, if you could talk about this for a hot second for me, is part of the winning argument isn't about, like, I'm playing this game and I got to win. That's not what we're talking about here. What we're really talking about is having a sense of peace. That's the winning.
0: Yes, okay. Exactly.
1: So let's talk about what we mean by winning in this context, if we can, for a minute. Because in this context, the end game in life, right, I now believe, is to be able to create, maintain, and pay forward peace.
0: Yes, yes. And through all this process, whether it was my mom, whether it was a romantic partner trying to keep me down, you know, to where I was, whether it was a jealous friend who doesn't want you to fly higher, not one person in my path who has tried to, you know, do the thing of pulling you back down, they have not stopped my destiny. People cannot stop your destiny or take your joy or take your peace unless you allow them to. And so I can't express this enough that this has really been a blessing to me to learn this. And that word peace and keeping your peace is exactly right. Because you know what? The number one regret of the dying is that they didn't fulfill their life purpose. They lived a life that others wanted them to, and they didn't follow the path that was their destiny, true self path. I want to get to the end of my life empty. I want to know that I've, you know, used every gift and done everything I can to make my life joyful, help others, and just get to that point saying, yes, I did it all, instead of, oh, well, I got in arguments because people made me mad and I sunk down.
1: Well, and, you know, part of this, too, though, is understanding that life is full of transitions, which you talk about in the book. And so I want to talk about a couple of things. First of all, let's just pause for a minute. Let folks know, one, how they can find out more about what we're talking about, and also about the book, because you're really talking about a lot of this in your book that is just released. Congratulations. So what's so important is to just let people know, you know, you're going to take them on a journey in this book that, yes, it's about you, but it's really about a lot of other people, too. How do they find out? How did they get a copy of the book?
0: You can go to my website, shinehappyshine.com. That's the name of the book, shinehappyshine.com. There are three ways to buy on my website, and you can still sign up for the Celebration Art Raffle. So I'm going to choose the winner on September 30th, which is just next week. I can't believe
1: it.
0: But if you sign up for my email list, you're automatically entered, and there's an art raffle tab at the top of the website, and it will give you all the details. But there are 32 of my original paintings and body prints in the book, so the winner can select which one they want, and I'll have it made into an 8-inch by 10-inch full-color fine art print.
1: So part of this, thank you, Vicki, first of all, for offering that, because it is very special when we can actually experience through your vision, through your art, you know, how stories can be told. I want to talk about something that shows up. I don't think it shows up anymore, but the words golden rule.
0: I think we've lost it. I think we've lost it.
1: Yeah. I mean, we got a lot of other golden something.
0: Yeah.
1: But golden rule, and it was a thing verbally expressed. I still think the idea is there, but it was strong in your upbringing, right? So let's talk about how that becomes, you know, you break the golden rule, can that become an opportunity? All right, let's talk about that.
0: Okay. Well, the golden rule is do unto others as you would have them do unto you. And my mom gave me a golden opportunity for me to break the golden rule against her. So the background around this, when she and my dad were first married in the 1950s, my mom had been invited to go sing on the road professionally with this traveling singing group. And she was a beautiful singer. She sang a lot in our church and solos and But she turned it down because in her mind, she had to be in that traditional box of wife and mother. And she was very concerned what other people in our small West Texas town would think of her. So she rejected it. And years later, after my dad went into the nursing home, and I think my mom was 85 at that time, she decided to join another traveling singing group. And they would travel around the Texas Panhandle, you know, which is a large area. But she couldn't handle the driving at the time. You know, she wasn't a great driver, and especially in the dark and long distances. And so this was after I had quit my job, and we'd been through all of this, you know, very difficult stuff. And she had told me I'm going to fail and all that. And so when she told me, part of me was like, oh, you know, this is her dream and I'm excited for her. But the other half was, oh my God, you're an awful driver. You're going to wind up dead in a ditch. And I just wanted to scream at her, you can't do it. Don't do it. But I thought, no, I'm not going to do what she did to me. Because, you know, we've talked about the crab bucket mentality where crabs at the bottom of the bucket try to pull you down. That's what she did to me. And I remember it was so painful when this person you love is telling you, you're going to fail. I'm embarrassed. You know, no one wants your art. And I thought, I'm not going to do that to her because I know this is important to her. So instead, I bit my tongue almost in half out of my mouth. And I gave suggestions, you know, could someone come pick you up at home and take you? Could you meet halfway and they could take you the rest of the way? And my mom was not one to share her inner thoughts, especially when she felt like she was failing or she didn't want to show herself as weak, especially to me. And so she never told me if she used those suggestions, but she did call and say, I had to quit. It was too much. And so I felt really sad for her. I felt good that I hadn't, you know, been the crab to pull her down, but I did feel sad. And that is, it's a glowing example, but also an extremely sad example of what happens when you reject your calling and then the window of grace has closed and it's too late.
1: Yeah.
0: So I don't want people to do that, you know. I don't know what she could have done, you know, when she had that calling when they were younger. But like my grandmother, my maternal grandmother, she was an artist and also decided in her 50s that she wanted to open a china shop in her home attic and teach painting classes in the spare bedroom. No art experience, no business experience. And my granddad was against it, but she went around him and got my brother to help her get a bank loan and did it anyway. So she fit it literally into her life in her home. And that's kind of the middle. You know, my mom said, absolutely not. Black and white, can't do it. I totally exploded my life and said, I'm doing everything. So you have to pick and choose what works with you in your life.
1: Yeah. I mean, let's talk about this, though, about choosing, because I know we're talking about what's the best word for me to describe it? We're talking about it as if these are things that are past. But one of the things I did want to ask you is, even though there may be things of our past, they come with us.
0: Oh,
1: right?
0: Yeah.
1: Do you know what I mean by come with us? And so writing the book, there was obviously a reason that you said, I'm writing a book. I mean, obviously you said, I got to write this. And it wasn't, I don't think it was because you didn't really have anything else to say. Yeah. It's because you saw some patterns and things that could help other people overcome this, right?
0: Right. Yeah. I know that because my one woman show that I performed in 2022 is the condensed version of this larger book. And I had two, you know, young females, they're probably young. They're probably in my 40s. They were younger than me, but they were just cried after they watched my show. And I knew that something in my story had touched them and maybe they were at a fork in a road and thought, I need to make a choice and follow, you know, my gifts and my calling. So even though your story may not be exactly my story, I do feel there's a common thread that you can pull out to say, oh, I've had those feelings, or, oh, you know, I've had that problem with my mom, or, you know, a spouse or a coworker or a friend. And so I truly believe that this is a universal story that can help people move forward.
1: So let's talk about some of the, I think there are what I call developmental milestones in life. Now, that's a fancy term that, you know, like, but the milestones I'm talking about are moments where we grow up.
0: Yeah.
1: And what I mean by that is, it's not just I'm growing up, but whenever two people are wrong together, greater things do happen. So each person is a reflection of that. You know, when we take a look at the journey, there's a gift here for people.
0: Oh my
1: Talk
0: God.
1: About the reward at the end.
0: Okay, so like we're saying, you know, I said, I'm not going to close the door on my mom. I'm not going to create a worse relationship. I'm just going to keep moving forward in hope and faith and love. And the last two times I saw her, oh my gosh, I really feel like the next to the last time, it was karmic thing, because I was the only one who saw my mother in this condition. I went in to visit her in her memory care. She was in a wheelchair, bent over 90 degrees, drooling out that side of her mouth with a pool of scrambled eggs and drool on her pants leg. And I was stopped in my tracks and was like, what is going on? She was weirdly lucid. You know, she had delusional dementia, but that day she was weirdly lucid, and she knew. I asked her to change my tremors medication because she had really bad tremors in her hands, and they changed it and it made it worse, and somehow she ended up like that. And so I could tell that she had lost weight. So I asked the nurse, who I did want to strangle, but I didn't. My mom loves peanut butter on toast. Is something that she could hold in a hand? Can we do that? She came out with one of those short plastic wide mouth wine glasses with a chocolate protein shake and this stupidly long straw, and was going to hand it to my mother with the tremors. And I was livid. And so I took that. I put that straw up to my mom's lips, and she just sucked that drink down because she was starving. And for us to go through everything we'd gone through, and we're not a touchy-feely pair, but I looked at her and I said, this is my mom. I love her. She's starving. Of course I'm going to feed her. Why? How could you not? So that was one thing. Well, then the next time I saw her was two or three months later, December 2019, the last time I saw her, and she was so soft and gentle, and she was wanting to take me shopping like we'd always done, but of course, you know, we can't leave. And I said, no, let's just sit. I'm going to visit with you. And all of a sudden, she just perked up and looked at me with like new eyes. And she goes, you look so pretty today.
1: Wow.
0: And she said, I want to introduce you to the director of this place. And the lady came out. Her name was Tracy. And she introduced me after everything. This is my beautiful daughter, Vicky, a brilliant artist in Santa Fe. And my mouth just dropped. So that was my reward. That was the mother's blessing to me that I would not have gotten if I had cut her off or ruined the relationship further. So to me, that is something that I can take and bring forward to the universe. That became my one-woman show, and that's become my book. If I had cut it off, I wouldn't have either one of those, and I would be living with regret.
1: Yeah. And you know what I'm really struck by? We started the show to talk about the strength in being meek.
0: Mm-hmm.
1: That was the strength your mother showed through the essence and the energy of meek.
0: Yes.
1: Wasn't it?
0: Well, I feel like at the end, you know, we didn't know that was the last time, but I truly think that was some sort of divine intervention, that she was able to see me clearly and I was able to see her clearly. That gives me goosebumps. And so I am so thankful for that, because right after that COVID hit, right? And then my mom died in October 2020. And so that was the last thing I heard her say to me.
1: Mm. You know, this is a journey.
0: Yeah.
1: And the book title describes it all,
0: yeah.
1: Right? You know, I want to just talk about the mystical part of this, because mystical is in your title.
0: Yes.
1: And I know we're talking about it as these things that happen.
0: Yeah.
1: But you called it mystical for a reason.
0: Yeah. I'm very connected to my ancestors. I feel that I am clairaudient. I can ask them questions and hear their answers in my mind, or they give me a little movie of what's going on. And so in part of the ancestor fairy tales that makes up the mystical part, they show up in human form or animal form. And for my mother, I have her as a flower snake. And so it's a winding emerald green snake with red flowers along the body. And for us, that symbolizes our biting, Yep, beautiful relationship. And so the other ancestors have other animal symbols, and so do I. But it just, it's carried throughout, you know, it's a common thread throughout that we gather strength and we gather gifts from our ancestors. And so let's tap into those and take them into life and use them to make the world brighter.
1: So part of the message for you today and the message you carry forward, and you're going to be out speaking, you're going to be out talking, you're going to be out doing other interviews. What is the one question, Vicki, that you want people to ask themselves? And the reason I say that is we are at different points in times in our lives, all of us, at any moment. And sometimes there is a question that could, what's the word, help an energy dissipate to a point of neutral?
0: Yes.
1: So people can do what you did. What were some of the questions that you would have come into your mind as you've been going? I know this is a lot of information in the book, but what were you starting to ask yourself?
0: One of the main questions I learned to ask myself way back there, when you have an open door pop open, like when I was in a failing marriage, I had just had a miscarriage for the baby that I didn't want, but my mom did. I hadn't been working for 4 years. My master's degree was 8 years old. I got the chance to teach a public relations writing class at Texas Tech University, and I was scared to death, but I knew I was in a sinking ship. So that question is, would you regret it if you say no? Because what's the alternative? And I think it goes into what we're talking about today. If you can stop, drop, and roll before you let some words come out of your mouth that can't be taken back, will I regret it if I say that? Will I regret it if I do tit for tat? Will I regret it if I retaliate? And usually, at least for me, the answer is, yeah, you will. So that's an opportunity to change direction.
1: Yeah. You know, thank you for doing this today, and thank you for coming out and having these conversations with us. Again, remind everyone how they can get the book, and there is time for the raffle, isn't
0: yes.
1: there?
0: Yes. So shinehappyshine.com. There's three ways to purchase there, but also I'm not going to select the winner for the art raffle until September 30th. And so you have basically a week, and the way you sign up for my email list to enter, and the winner will receive a full color fine art print of your choice of one of my 32 paintings in the book. There's a link under the art raffle tab to preview what the paintings are.
1: I love it. Thank you, Vicki. Thank you, Vicki, so much for this. I don't think people understand the courage it takes to really put this kind of information out, but I've known you long enough to know that part of the reason is for people to understand that we can have a beautiful mother-daughter relationship.
0: Yes.
1: And you've really opened the energy for that. So thank you so much for doing all that.
0: Oh, thank you.
1: And by the way, I don't know if you heard what Vicki said, there, her paintings are in the book.
0: Yes.
1: I just want to be very clear to everybody, because a lot of times books are written, they don't come with any imagery. There isn't a sense of things. This is more than just a reading. It's an experience.
0: Yes.
1: Please, everybody, get the book, pay it forward, pass it on to anyone in a mother-daughter relationship that could truly learn more from this. Thank you, Vicki. Thank you so much.
0: Thank you, everybody. Thank you.
1: All right. Thank you all. We're going to take a short break. Thank you, Emily. We'll be right back.
0: Thank you for listening to Shine Delusion Shine, the radical art of dreaming beyond boundaries. I am Vicki Todd with Dr. Pat. Tune in with us each fourth Thursday at 11 a.m. Pacific on Transformation Talk Radio for more simple, repeatable habits to identify the dreams, gifts, and talents you were born with. 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We invite you to tap into the flow of the delusional realm with us to make this world brighter. For more information on living a more fulfilling, destiny-driven life, and to connect with me, visit VickiWorldArt.com.

0: driver looks worriedly in a side mirror as a police officer approaches his car.
1: So you're going too fast.
0: The policeman has a double.
1: License, boys.
2: Double demerits come into force this holiday period. 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So with double demerits these holidays, think twice.
3: I like beer. 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
1: 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Welcome to Broadford. In 1842, the Sunday Creek Inn, named after a nearby stream where the explorer's human hovel camped one Sunday, and Stockyard Inn, were built to cater for the passing trade. Blacksmiths and small stores soon appeared, and the town was gazetted in 1854, with original allotments selling at £2 a piece. The area between the two inns became the focal point of the village's business and leisure activities. Gold mining communities sprang up around Broadford after gold was discovered in Sunday Creek in the 1860s. The construction of the railroad from Melbourne to Albury-Wodonga caused an immediate decline in passing traffic, which was so substantial that in 1874 the Sunday Creek Inn closed. It later reopened as a general store. In 1890 the town's huge paper mill was built by James McDougall, a relative of the noted publisher Sands and McDougall. It is largely upon the paper industry that the town now depends for its prosperity, although there is also a clothing factory and a wool scouring plant. The town's substantial reserves of fine white kaolin and clay are used both as a medical absorbent and for the manufacture of pottery.
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0: Yeah, it's gonna be a good night. So Tim and tell me.

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0: Best part about being on the road for me is, you get a chance to travel and see, different place every day, and you get a chance to go out and play for fans and meet new people, and it's exciting. It's just exciting to be able to do that. On the flip side of that, the thing, probably the worst thing about being on the road is the fact that, you are away from home, and you do miss out on a lot of things with your family and friends, and just normal things, like a weekend cookout or a birthday party or whatever it is, things that your family and friends are doing, and you kind of miss out on a lot of that stuff. Kids' ball games. So, there's a little bit of things you miss out on, and but it's also, being on the road is sort of one of my favorite things to do. So I don't know how, I don't know, you just kind of try to find that happy medium of making it all work, and it's a sort of a constant, I don't want to say struggle because it's not the word, but just a sort of a constant
1: It's
0: process of trying
1: 7:49.
0: to make it all work.

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The Tallaroc Hotel is clean and friendly and offers

0: and yeast trying to ferment that perfect brew. But he never got it right. And then he died. So we bought up the land in Pyramid Hill at a very cheap price and built a magnificent pub. And today that's the very same pub that brings you great hospitality along with that glorious Carlton Draft. 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
1: G'day, this is Colin Buchanan. You know, we're all heading for the mighty Tamworth Country Music Festival. It's on for 10 days, climaxing with the Country Music Awards of Australia. Hope to see you there.

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0: So fun fact about No Such Thing is we wrote that with Matt Dragstrom, one of our favorite writer-producers in town, and David Lee Murphy, the artist and writer of one of the biggest country songs of all time, Dust on the Bottle. So to have him in the room with us writing a super progressive, up-tempo, fun, left-of-center song like No Such Thing was super cool, and we love David Lee Murphy. Huge fans of his stuff.
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3: Welcome to Gundagai. In 1867, an iron truss bridge, the Prince Alfred Bridge, was completed across the Murrumbidgee River with a timber viaduct leading to it across the river's floodplain. The bridge has a total length of 921 metres and probably was the first truss bridge built in Australia and is the oldest metal truss road bridge in New South Wales. Until 1932, when the Sydney Harbour Bridge was completed, the Prince Alfred Bridge was the longest bridge in New South Wales. In 1902, a second railway bridge was built with a total length of 819 metres. In 1977, the Sheehan Bridge was opened, a concrete and steel bridge on the Hume Highway. At 1,143 metres, it is the second longest bridge in Australia after the Sydney Harbour Bridge. It replaced the Prince Alfred Bridge as the crossing of the Murrumbidgee River. The bridge was named after Billy Sheehan, 1895 to 1975, who was a member of the New South Wales Legislative Assembly for Yass from 1941 to 1950 and for Burrinjuck from 1950 to 1973 and held various ministerial portfolios.
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0: school zones. Drivers must obey the school zone speed limit of 40 kilometres per hour between the school zone and end school zone signs. The school zone speed limit applies on New South Wales government school days and during the times on the school zone sign. School zone hours are normally 8 a.m. until 9:30 a.m. and then 2:30 p.m. until 4 p.m. School zones are enforceable on all New South Wales government school days. These include pupil free days and on the days when non-government schools may or may not be in operation.
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2: 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And the attention to innovation and the latest technology ensures that Elwaste will deliver quality services at affordable prices and conduct their business on a 7-day-a-week basis. 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

0: Hi, this is Lee Kernighan here, and we're all heading for the mighty Tamworth Country Music Festival. It's on for 10 days, climaxing with the Country Music Awards of Australia. 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
1: Are you aware of any challenges a truck driver faces when on the road?
2: No, not really.
1: Okay, Sam, can you see anyone in your mirrors?
3: No, I can't.
1: Can you see anyone in front of the truck?
2: No, I can't see anyone.
1: So you're feeling confident you would be all clear for driving?
4: Yep, good to go.
1: Okay, let's take a walk.
3: Oh, no way.
2: Oh, wow.
3: That is insane.
2: I was 100% sure that there was no one there.
4: I checked my mirrors and there was no one.
5: We all need to look out for each other. So take care and be truck aware.
6: Welcome to Wangaratta. The discovery of gold in the Ovens Valley in 1852 stimulated the growth of Wangaratta, as miners used the punt crossing and the bridge which replaced it in 1855. On the 19th of June 1863, Wangaratta was declared a borough. By about that time, Wangaratta had a petty sessions court, a racecourse, branches of banks and insurance companies, an agricultural society, flour mills, breweries, and Anglican, Catholic, Presbyterian, Methodist, and Baptist churches. In 1902, Wangaratta became an Anglican diocese and a cathedral church was built. In 1873, the railway line from Melbourne to the state border via Wangaratta was opened. By about the turn of the century, Wangaratta's preeminence in northeastern Victoria was emerging, the creation of the Anglican diocese being an example. Wangaratta became a provincial retailing area for northeastern Victoria, Callender's Emporium and Osmotherly's Drapery being examples. The Northeastern Cooperative Society advertised itself as running the greatest store in the northeast. Wangaratta also became a provincial educational centre with the opening of a state high school in 1909, a Catholic technical school and a state technical school in 1923. Manufacturing in the form of butter and cordial factories, a foundry and coach works was significantly diversified in 1923 when the proprietor of Callender's Emporium was made the first chairman of the Wangaratta Woolen Mills.
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1: 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And today that's the very same pub that brings you great hospitality along with that glorious Carlton Draft. What a lovely story. Good friends and good company. You'll find it all at the Victoria Hotel, Pyramid Hill.
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